0: Ah, beer and tequila. A match made in heaving.
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0: Two Mahonies.
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0: the
1: town.
0: The tall, handsome, incredibly debonair, beautiful head of hair Mahoney. Wow. Yours truly.
1: You went to the hairline.
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1: He is referred to as Bossy Rossi because a lot of people don't know his last name is also Mahoney.
2: Right.
1: And we can't have
2: two Mahonies.
1: Two Mahonies.
2: There's only room for one Mahoney in this
1: town.
2: The
1: tall, handsome, incredibly debonair, beautiful head of hair Mahoney. Wow. Yours truly.
2: You went to the hairline.
3: 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Oh, because Ross is bald?
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1: Dave and Mahoney. He is referred to as Bossy Rossi because a lot of people don't know his last name is also Mahoney.
2: Right.
1: And we can't have
2: two Mahonies.
1: Two Mahonies.
2: There's
1: and
2: only
1: we all know
2: room for one Mahoney in this
1: the
2: town.
1: The tall, handsome, incredibly debonair, beautiful head of hair Mahoney.
2: Wow.
1: Yours truly.
2: You went to the hairline.
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0: 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I said my bitch get ready to go. 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
2: He is referred to as Bossy Rossi because a lot of people don't know his last name is also Mahoney.
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2: And we can't have
3: two Mahonies.
2: Two Mahonies.
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2: and
3: only
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2: Yours truly.
3: You went to the hairline.
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say idle hands are the devil's playground. 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
1: She had some cigars hidden in her and was smuggling them into prison, which...
2: Man. Oh, the Bill Clinton?
1: This is the old Bill Clinton. This is exactly what it is.
3: Oh,
1: Willie.
2: Like, I would ask for more than cigars.
3: Wait, I don't know if she can fit a bottle of bourbon in there, man.
2: Nah, man, I want some fire hot Cheetos.
3: Gross. I think that they sell those at the commissary. I have to say that I have not stopped laughing at Mahoney saying that he wants fire hot Cheetos.
0: I can't. 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
1: She had some cigars hidden in her and was smuggling them into prison, which...
2: Man. Oh, the Bill Clinton?
1: This is the old Bill Clinton. This is exactly what it is.
3: Oh,
1: Willie.
2: Like, I would ask for more than cigars.
3: Wait, I don't know if she can fit a bottle of bourbon in there, man.
2: Nah, man, I want some fire hot Cheetos.
3: Gross. I think that they sell those at the commissary. I have to say that I have not stopped laughing at Mahoney saying that he wants fire hot Cheetos.
0: I can't. The Dave and Mahoney Show.

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0: Dave and Mahoney. Dave and
1: Mahoney. She had some cigars hidden in her and was smuggling them into prison, which...
2: Man. Oh, yeah. The Bill Clinton?
1: This is the old Bill Clinton. This is exactly what it is.
3: Oh,
1: Willie.
2: Like, I would ask for more than cigars.
4: Wait, I don't know if she can fit a bottle of bourbon in there, man.
2: Nah, man, I want some fire hot Cheetos.
4: Gross. I think that they sell those at the commissary. I have to say that I have not stopped laughing at Mahoney saying that he wants fire hot Cheetos.
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1: Mahoney. She had some cigars hidden in her and was smuggling them into prison, which...
2: Man. Oh, yeah. The Bill Clinton?
1: This is the old Bill Clinton. This is exactly what it is.
3: Oh,
1: Willie.
2: Like, I would ask for more than cigars.
3: Wait, I don't know if she can fit a bottle of bourbon in there, man.
2: Nah, man, I want some fire hot Cheetos.
3: Gross. I think that they sell those at the commissary. I have to say that I have not stopped laughing at Mahoney saying that he wants fire hot Cheetos.
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0: is Dave and Mahoney. Dave and
1: Mahoney. She had some cigars hidden in her and was smuggling them into prison, which...
2: Man. Oh, the Bill Clinton?
1: This is the old Bill Clinton. This is exactly what
3: it is.
1: Oh, Willie.
2: Like, I would ask for more than cigars.
3: Wait, I don't know if she can fit a bottle of bourbon in there, man.
2: Nah, man, I want some fire hot Cheetos.
3: Gross. I think that they sell those at the commissary. I have to say that I have not stopped laughing at Mahoney saying that he wants fire hot Cheetos.
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1: She had some cigars hidden in her and was smuggling them into prison, which...
2: Man. Oh, the Bill Clinton?
1: This is the old Bill Clinton. This is exactly what it is.
3: Oh,
1: Willie.
2: Like, I would ask for more than cigars.
3: Wait, I don't know if she could fit a bottle of bourbon in there, man.
2: Nah, man, I want some fire hot Cheetos.
3: Gross. I think they sell those at the commissary. I have to say that I have not stopped laughing at Mahoney saying that he wants fire hot Cheetos.
0: I can't. 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
2: This is the old Bill Clinton. This is exactly what it is. Oh, Willie.
3: Like, I would ask for more than cigars.
4: Wait, I don't know if she could fit a bottle of bourbon in there, man.
3: Nah, man, I want some fire hot Cheetos.
4: Gross. I think they sell those at the commissary. Dust. I have to say that I have not stopped laughing at Mahoney saying that he wants fire hot Cheetos.
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5: Oh,
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5: Like, I would ask for more than cigars.
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5: Nah, man, I want some fire hot Cheetos.
6: Gross. I think that they sell those at the commissary. I have to say that I have not stopped laughing at Mahoney saying that he wants fire hot Cheetos.
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3: Willie. 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
4: Wait, I don't know if she can fit a bottle of bourbon in there, man.
3: Nah, man, I want some Fire Hot Cheetos.
4: Gross. I think they sell those at the commissary. 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
4: To say that we are anticipating Bossy Rossi's return is maybe the wrong words, because anticipation has kind of a positive context to it. It's just something that's happening.
5: So Chris, our executive producer, he's here for many years. We've known him for 15 years. He's still doing stuff behind the scenes for us in Iowa. But his job title was executive producer of the show. Bossy Rossi sent all these crazy emails, made these weird demands, and his title is what now?
4: It's the Regional Vice President of Executive Production and Programming.
5: And I know for another company, a corporate radio company he worked for prior to this,
4: he was a regional vice
5: president. He was a regional vice president.
4: Seems like he's not letting that go, even though there is no such role as Regional Vice President of Executive Production.
5: Yeah, like what regions? Like the Nether Regional Vice President? Can we start referring to him as that? Is that appropriate?
4: We are expecting him here at the beginning of the week, and he has not shown up.
5: Nope.
4: He decided that he was going to inform us as to what was going on, not by, like, I don't know, just like a normal person shooting us a text or calling one of us.
5: We've known each other for a long time.
4: A decade. Yep. No, he decided that he was going to leave us a message on the voicemail that he said that he would like for us to play for the listeners, so that way they're informed as well as us in real time.
5: So creating more work for us already.
4: Yes. Would you like to hear it?
5: Sure.
4: That's going to be great.
6: Yes, this message is for Dave and Mahoney and Audrey, Mabella, I miss you. It's Bossy Rossi. I know you guys were eagerly expecting me this week. Unfortunately, my contract is not complete. My lawyers have a team of lawyers that are working on it with the radio station, so hopefully that gets resolved really soon. In the meantime, I do have a team of assistants that are going to be shadowing you guys for the rest of the week, taking notes. They're helping me move as we speak. No, that's a $4,000 bottle of champagne. It doesn't go there. Use your head, okay? Sorry about that. Back to my message. So they're going to be shadowing you guys. They're also going to be taking exhaustive amounts of notes. So I need lots of pens and lots of paper available to them. So the sweet listeners that are waiting for Bossy to get there and whip this show into shape, it will happen. Like the good book says in Bossy 324, good things come to those who wait. Oh, and one last thing for the show. I need all three of you to be tested for hantavirus. That is very important, and that is non-negotiable. Thank you very much.
7: Message deleted.
1: I can get down on the third one. I think we probably need a little testing around here.
5: I'm good on testing.
4: I don't want to test. I don't want to know.
1: I'm gonna bust out the Q-tips.
4: Nope.
1: Is that how you test for Honda?
5: We all get the Q-tips, Audrey. Mm-hmm. It ain't fun. I'll tell you. It's
4: all the orifices.
1: That's fine. Yeah. I ain't worried about it.
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5: Well, I haven't been able to confirm this devastating news. So I heard a rumor that the Big Arch, my baby, my Bella, is going away.
4: Your sweet love from McDonald's. You call it the greatest fast food burger of all time.
5: And the Q1 financials from McDonald's are up quite a bit due to the Big Arch.
4: Okay, so you said you heard a rumor, but you heard it from McDonald's,
5: well,
4: right?
5: Well, my McDonald's. I was there, and they told us that they were phasing it out. And, that's just the person who was giving me my food, in a moment. But, okay, it kind of cut me to my core.
4: Hang on. How does that conversation come up?
5: Well, like, because they were out of the fried onions. So I do the pickup always. So it's like, I like to text. I just like park on the spot. And then I could just text rather than like having to pay attention to the cars in front of me in the drive through.
4: Jesus Christ, you're lazy.
5: Pro move.
4: Jesus.
6: That's not a pro move. No.
5: That is a pro move.
4: You're so lazy you don't want to pay attention to the car in front of you in the drive thru.
5: Why would I want to? I could just park. I'm wasting less gas. I'm being more efficient. I'm able to send these very important messages that I need to. So
4: using less gas, you don't turn your car off.
6: Real quick, because I do have a very strong stance on this. If you feel like you have to do a mobile order pickup at an already fast food restaurant, your voting right should be taken away.
4: Or at least not count the same as yours.
6: I get to have double.
4: Yeah.
6: That's insane.
5: No, that is efficient and brilliant. So I order it. Lady comes out early, like right after I place the order. I'm sitting in spot number two. And she comes out and she goes, hey, I hate to tell you this, but we're out of the fried onions. And I'm like, oh, that's okay. She's like, we're phasing out the Big Arch. And so we're not ordering certain parts of it, the fried onions being a part of the Big Arch.
4: Do you think that your face just dropped in that moment? We're phasing out the Big Arch?
5: I immediately texted the group. I told you guys this may be my own personal worst day of my life.
4: You said you may need to take some personal time off.
5: I did. Mm-hmm. Luckily we had the weekend to console myself. Mm-hmm. But that's the rumor that's going out there, Dave. I feel like I'm a man lost. I had recently rediscovered McDonald's. Mm-hmm. We reconnected. It was like, being back with an old ex.
6: Yeah.
5: And that sex is just, you know what it is. And then they're like, yeah, I'm going to go back to my other family now.
6: Do we have taps or anything like ready and prepared for this funeral of the Big Arch?
4: Well, so we don't know. Again, it's not confirmed, so I don't want to be, putting it out there. But, Mahoney, is it possible that they just don't like you at this McDonald's and they're trying to phase you out? Hadn't thought about that, had you?
5: I hadn't, Dave. Why would you even pose that kind of question?
4: They're
5: to
4: like
5: me?
4: This lazy son of a bitch that won't even drive through the drive.
6: Uh-oh. Guys, I have some news. The McDonald's Big Arch launched as a limited time item in the U.S. in the early 2026.
5: March 6, 2026.
6: March 6.
5: Day
6: will begin disappearing from menus by late April and early May.
4: While it was
6: not permanent addition to the U.S. menu, reports indicate it remained a permanent item in the UK.
7: Oh, gutting.
8: Oh, bloody hell, you got a move, oh boy.
7: It's a Big Arch.
5: That's why we declared independence from you, UK, or Britain, or England, whatever you were back then.
4: Do you think that that's why King Charles came to the U.S. recently? To take back the Big Arch.
6: So this is our farewell. This is Mahoney's moment. This might be your villain origin story, actually.
5: Or my villain arc?
4: No.
6: Arch nemesis.
4: No.
5: Oh, there we go.
4: Arch nemesis.
2: This is Dave and Mahoney.
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1: Let's all play the movie quote quiz. Let's all play the movie quote quiz. Let's all play the movie quote quiz on Dave and Mahoney.
2: It's time for the movie quote quiz, and these are all Disney classics that we are featuring today. And I already see you looking down your nose, Mahoney, because you are the ultimate Disney adult. You're a big fan. So I'm hoping that Jeffrey will perform well today.
3: We are a Disney family now, Dave. You forget I have a daughter.
2: Yes. Yes, sir.
4: Oh, yeah. Wait, yeah. You graduated.
3: That's right.
2: Leveled up.
3: That's right.
4: Wow.
2: All right, Jeff, so are you a big Disney fan?
5: Decent size, yeah.
2: Okay. Well, let's see how you do in this one. The first one's going to take us back to 1991. Here we go.
6: Mama, there's a girl in the castle.
7: Now, Chip, I'll not have you making up such wild stories.
6: Really, Mama? I saw her.
7: Not another word. But into the tub.
6: What girl? I saw a girl in the castle.
8: See, I told ya.
9: Irresponsible, devil-may-care, waxy-eared, slack-jawed.
10: Papa?
11: Did you see that? It's a girl.
9: I know it's a girl.
11: Don't you see? She's the one. The girl we have been waiting for.
2: And over to you, Jeff. Do you know it?
5: I believe that's Beauty and the Beast.
2: And that horny candlestick. That's right. Well done. You're on
3: the
2: board.
3: You know who the horny candlestick was? He was the old detective from Law & Order. Jerry
2: really?
3: Orbach.
2: No.
3: 100%.
2: Just putting on a French accent?
3: Yes.
2: Okay.
3: Yeah. That was Jerry Orbach.
2: I do like how they rounded out that story. You know, they had the candlestick and then the little duster finally hook up at the end of it. You know, it was a love story. That was the real love story in Beauty and the Beast.
4: Was it?
2: Yeah. The horny duster and the horny candlestick.
4: They were always meant for each other. It was fate. Destined.
2: All right, Jeff, on to number two here. You're doing great. This one all the way back to 1951.
12: The time. Who's got the time?
13: No. No time. I'm late. I'm so very, very late.
14: Well, no wonder you're late. Why, this clock is exactly 2 days slow.
13: 2 days slow? Of
14: course you're late. My goodness. We'll have to look into this. Aha! I see what's wrong with it. Why, this watch is full of wheels.
13: Oh, my poor watch. Oh, my wheels. The springs.
2: All right, that sounds like it's from 1951. Over to you, Jeff. Do you know it?
5: That would be Alice in Wonderland.
2: It is.
4: That is one of my comfort movies.
3: Really?
2: It's wild that you say that, because even going on the Alice in Wonderland ride at Disneyland, you're like, these people were on acid.
4: Yeah.
3: Heroin, maybe.
2: Heroin, perhaps.
3: I forgot what the original writer was.
2: Some drugs.
3: Yes.
2: That were serious
3: Have
2: drugs.
3: Have your kids watched Alice in Wonderland at
2: no,
3: all, Dave?
2: No, not yet.
3: Still not?
4: It's so great because you never know what's next. And that is exactly the best sort of movie for anyone with ADHD. You just never know what kind of thing is going to happen next.
2: Surprises everywhere.
4: Yeah. So awesome.
2: All right, Jeff, lifelines are gone. You don't need them. You can win it right here with a full point on this one. 1989 for this.
15: Whoa, what a swim.
16: Scuttle, look what we found.
17: Yeah, we're in a sunken ship. It was really creepy.
15: Human stuff, huh? Oh, look at this. Wow.
16: What? What is it?
15: It's a dingle hopper. Humans use these little babies to straighten their hair out. Just a little twirl here and a yank down, boy, oh, like. Yeah, I got an aesthetically pleasing configuration of hair that humans go nuts over.
16: A dingle hopper.
4: I hate her.
2: You hate her?
4: She's my least favorite princess, without question.
2: Okay.
4: Without question.
2: Jeff, for the win, do you know the dingle hopper?
5: Little Mermaid.
2: Yep.
4: What do you mean you gave up your beautiful voice for a pair of legs and a man? Like,
2: oh,
4: what?
2: Like you haven't done worse.
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1: Come on! Welcome to Dave and Mahoney.
2: I had a Gold Bond bottle in my guest shower, so I would just go in there and then I would squeeze it with my feet.
3: Oh my God, just blast it up. Like Old Faithful, just
2: like when you're going into a car wash and the undercarriage is getting
4: Dave and Mahoney. And then I realized there's no toilet paper. Only thing that was available is the Reader's Digest.
2: Oh, but anyways. What magazine would be the worst to have to wipe with?
5: Ooh.
2: I think it's a 1980s Playboy.
6: Auto Trader, maybe?
2: Oh.
3: No, I feel like Auto Trader would actually be pretty good.
2: Those are absorbent.
1: Dave and Mahoney.
3: The network will be placing a highly credentialed media and programming professional into the role of Regional Vice President of Executive Production and Programming.
6: What would those letters be?
3: RVP.
1: And now, this is Dave and Mahoney.
3: Hello, friends, and thank you for joining us on this Thursday. Got some good news and some bad news to kick things off today. What would you like first there, Mahoney?
2: Dave, why don't we start off today's show with some bad news.
3: Yeah, some bad news. So Mother's Day was this past weekend, and Kristen Bell, who's married to Dax Shepard, very successful actress.
6: Blech.
3: She's had to, what, the Dax Shepard part?
6: Blech.
3: Oh, I'm with you on that. Not a big fan of Dax Shepard. But
2: he's tall, and, you know, y'all are shallow.
6: Well, I mean, he's really actually way less better looking than she is.
2: Yeah, but he's infinitely. Tall. But I mean, you could say that about like Dave, me,
3: yeah,
2: you know, all of us. It's like, fine.
6: You've just been really throwing me in the ugly bus with y'all recently, and I don't like it.
3: With y'all, she said.
2: Hey, who are the ones at work right now, and who are the ones who are at home? There's a reason the all of us are at work.
3: All of us have kept spouses.
6: Yeah. Oh, man.
3: Just... think about that for a second.
2: You got gosh.
6: Oh, damn.
3: But Kristen Bell, she spent Mother's Day this past weekend just enjoying some alone time. And there's a whole bunch of people ripping on her on the internet because she didn't spend Mother's Day with her kids.
6: Oh, my God. Give Kristen a break. She has to endure a lot. Again, i.e. Dax Shepard, who I don't know if you guys have ever really dived into the lore of their relationship.
3: It's weird.
6: He doesn't like her, man. And I think that that's fair. She doesn't want to be around her family for the Mother's Day that she deserves. If she wants to not be around her family, then give her a break.
3: Is that Mother's Day is about the mom.
2: Yep.
3: And sometimes mom just needs a break.
2: You want to know what I did on Mother's Day? I took our baby and I went to the park
3: by yourself.
2: Hours.
3: By yourself.
2: By myself.
3: Yes, so she could just chill out.
2: Because you know what? She sees me and the baby all day, every day. You know, so giving her a break. And also, like, don't judge people how they choose to spend their day. Because here's the thing. Mother's Day doesn't mean a lot to plenty of people. There are people out there who it doesn't mean anything to. And they celebrate their family and their kids and their spouse every other day in every other way.
3: I saw somebody posting over the weekend talking about Mother's Day. And there was some girl that posted, single moms know that the real holiday is Father's Day. Because then they get time to themselves, which is all that they actually want. Because the kids go ship off with dad, right? And then they can actually, like, just take a breather for once.
6: Yeah. I like this idea. If this is something that she wanted for herself, I don't find this abnormal at all. I don't understand why Mother's Day would need to be more than like a lunch if you so choose to be around your family.
3: Shut up.
6: Spend it how you want. And the people online really are exhausting.
3: Yes.
6: We kind of talk a little bit too frequently, I think, about how some people just need to get run up on because they're just so bad at being a keyboard warrior and not enough people get said anything to their face.
2: Like Jay and Silent Bob and Mike Tyson had this right.
6: Yes.
2: y'all get punched in the face, then your tune's going to change real quick.
6: And that's some real bad news.
3: Some good news today as well. Obviously, people are dealing with an economy right now that's pretty challenging for almost everyone. Applebee's to the rescue.
6: Oh, man, that is a bummer. This should be bad news.
2: This is good news.
3: They're bringing back the all-you-can-eat deal for $15.99 for a limited summer promotion. 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They got all kinds of stuff. But But the fact that you can go to Applebee's, which, to their credit, has done a pretty good job.
2: I feel like you're confusing Applebee's and Chili's.
3: No.
6: Chili's is better.
2: Chili's has got their stuff together.
3: I would tend to agree, but you know what Chili's doesn't have? An all-you-can-eat meal for $15.99, which is
2: less
3: than you would pay at a fast food place.
2: Like, I just don't know about Applebee's, man. Like, that's... Chili's has got their stuff together. Food is good. Once again.
6: Applebee's kind of fell off, I would say, about COVID time. Maybe even a little bit earlier. Applebee's has a weird vibe to it that I don't know if it survived the millennials. I really don't know if it did.
3: And that's why they're trying. They're like
6: $15.99 is a great deal. Mahoney was not even eating the Big Arch for that much.
3: I know.
6: I mean, it was more than that.
3: Yeah, he's paying more fast food.
2: Excuse me. It was $15.99 with a coupon.
3: With a coupon?
2: Through the app.
6: Okay, well, that's still...
2: Don't you
6: not all you can eat.
2: Do not. Why are you mad because I called you ugly? Now you're going to take a shot at my baby, the Big Arch.
6: Yeah, your baby.
2: Your baby's dead.
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10: Mahoney, you were shaken to your core yesterday. And, you know, you and I have been doing this show for 17-plus years. We've been friends for over 20 years. And so, you know, we've experienced a lot of life together. And that includes, obviously, a lot of ups, but a lot of downs, too.
11: Yeah.
10: You know, you really deal with some tough stuff as you pass through a couple of decades of life. But I don't know if I've ever seen you more upset than you were yesterday when you revealed the terrible news that you had stopped at your favorite McDonald's, a good McDonald's, as you say.
11: Great McDonald's.
10: By your house on Friday after the show to get your regular Big Arch, and they gave you the devastating news that it was being phased out.
11: It was being phased out. They were already not ordering more of the fried onions, and, you know, the days are limited.
10: Take your time. I know this is difficult to talk about.
11: I haven't been back there since last Friday. I don't think I can will up the energy and the emotional
10: fortitude,
11: energy that I need to go visit there. And I will say, Dave, the loss of the Big Arch may be the biggest loss of my life since the gallbladder.
12: I'm so sorry for your loss. Yesterday we did play Taps for you. Did you feel like that was a good in memoriam of the Arch? Did we send it off appropriately for you? Could we have done more to make you feel seen in your moment?
11: I don't want to let it go. That's the thing. I want to believe that the Big Arch will live forever.
12: In your memories, it
10: will. Went to the Big Arch in the sky.
11: You know, I want to think a little piece of that Big Arch is still somewhere down there in that big old belly.
12: It still has
10: passed.
12: It
10: probably is. Yeah.
11: My digestion is very slow. Yeah, that's probably, it's probably still in there.
10: Well, somebody does have a little bit of a solution that they think may help to ease some of the pain, because it's being discontinued here in the United States, but not over in the UK.
11: Here's the thing, man. The Q1 financials came out. McDonald's was doing better.
10: They were crushing it.
11: I firmly believe that was due to the Big Arch. Talking about the Big Arch.
10: Yes, all the free advertising you've given them.
12: Wait, but everyone who called in, Mahoney, I love you, dude. Everyone who called in said it was gross.
11: That's
12: and wet.
11: Not true.
12: Literally everyone was like,
13: do not get the sauce on there, but that white cheddar is bomb.
10: Here's somebody to help out.
14: Well, Mahoney, that settles it. In your next contract with the radio station there, you're going to have a clause that they will fly you to London, England, so you can continue to buy big arches.
8: Message deleted.
11: You think they're going to let me use the company jet?
10: Yeah, the private jet. Yeah. Just load up the PJ, head to London 2 to 3 times a week.
11: See, what they don't tell you is that private jets usually based upon how much weight is on there. So there's probably going to be a weight loss clause in that contract.
10: Mahoney's
11: well.
10: Going to be the Amelia Earhart of 2026. He'll never make it.
15: Dave and Mahoney.
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3: Conan O'Brien is back, and he is going to be hosting the Oscars for the third time, so previously hosted in 2025 and 2026, and received strong reviews for his performances. And, you know, if Conan O'Brien becomes kind of like the modern-day Billy Crystal, yep, that's great. He does a fantastic job, widely respected by everyone in the room, and just frankly quite hilarious. I don't think that we see enough of Conan O'Brien in this day and age.
4: Yeah, Conan is a national treasure. I think he does a really good job because, I mean, again, the Oscars and all those award shows are pretty weird, yeah, when you think about it. It's a bunch of rich people who play pretend, celebrating themselves. But he does a good job of navigating that and bringing it back to a, I don't know, a somewhat more normal, relatable broadcast that makes me, as just like a guy who's kind of interested, want to watch.
3: So I think that you're going to appreciate this news, Mahoney. I know that I certainly do because I'm a huge fan of Breaking Bad. Aaron Paul is joining the cast of Fallout Season 3.
5: Ooh.
4: Really?
3: Yeah. Yeah.
5: Now, I think that we need to listen to Vince Gilligan from that show with Breaking Bad. And if he is going to be a villain, you got to change the teeth.
3: Yeah.
5: That was one of Vince Gilligan's biggest things that he said he wished he could go back and change, is that how are you going to have a meth head with perfect teeth?
3: Yeah, yeah. That always strikes me as very strange. And that's kind of a theme across Hollywood where, like, you have a show set in, like, the Old West, and then the actor that's playing that part has, like, perfect teeth. You're like, but this guy's a cowboy. Well,
4: or Walton Goggins as the zombie
3: with veneers.
4: Or the ghoul, yeah. But, I mean, here's the thing. I like Aaron Paul. You know, if you remember, like, Dave, I know you hated the show, but I really liked it. Westworld.
5: Oh, I thought you were going to say BoJack
3: Horseman. No, I didn't hate it. I just really liked the first season because all the hot robot sex, and then they kind of got away from that. So
4: that is true.
5: Let's talk about Outlander.
3: Yeah, right?
5: Get back to the sex.
3: Don't get back to a plot. Shut up. What about the hot robot sex?
5: So what was he in Westworld?
4: He was in, like, I think season three or four, and it was just okay.
5: Well, because they brought him in late.
3: It totally got off from where it started. So, but Aaron Paul is actually going to be rejoining the executive producers that worked on Westworld for this upcoming third season of Fallout 3. I mean, I love the first season of Fallout. I thought season number two was okay.
4: Got better at the end, but it felt like there was a lot of filler season.
3: But I'm hopeful for season number three. Jamie Foxx, at 58 years old, has just announced that he is going to be a new dad.
4: With his ex.
3: Yeah, so they kind of on
5: again,
3: off
5: again. You're messy, man. Oh, yeah. I love it. But he's not with somebody new, right?
4: No, this is like his ex from like 2 years ago.
3: Okay. Yeah, yeah. They on again, off again relationship since 2023. Hey, and obviously, Jamie Foxx had that serious health scare with the brain bleed and everything else just a few years ago. But he also, you know, has a couple of other daughters from previous relationships. He's got a 17-year-old and a 32-year-old.
4: Yeah, I mean, it's hard to believe that Jamie Foxx is almost 60.
5: He
4: looks 58. Phenomenal.
3: And finally, the Miami Police Department suing Ben Affleck and Matt Damon because I guess they...
4: Were they terrible movies?
3: The 2026 movie that was on Netflix, the crime thriller called The Rip, basically showed the Miami Police Department as being very corrupt, and they didn't appreciate that, so now they're suing
4: him. I'm sure this lawsuit's going to help out in that regard.
5: Yeah, because everybody thinks of the Miami PD as just like upstanding.
4: Why don't they sue Don Johnson and the other guy too from the 80s?
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0: Mahoney.
1: Mahoney, this is very U-coded as far as a lottery win. So there was a huge jackpot that hit $78 million in the lotto in Texas. And it has now been claimed, as you'd expect that it would with that big of a win. But it comes just days before the deadline. So today is actually the deadline. And the claim was submitted to get the actual money on May 8th, just a few days before. So they had 180 days in order to claim the prize, waited until just a few days before. Advertised jackpot again, $78 million if you do the annual payouts. The person that claimed it decided they wanted the lump sum, but still $43.7 million.
2: And finally claimed it.
1: That's before taxes. But they finally claimed it, but they went through a trust. So, you know how Mahoney always talks about, like, if he won the lottery, he wouldn't tell a soul?
2: Yes.
1: And that's probably the good move. I know myself, I wouldn't have that ability.
2: There would be signs.
1: I mean, I would instantly get, you know, my entire family onto a private jet or something, and we'd go celebrate. I mean, there would be signs for sure. And then also, I would start smiting all of my enemies.
3: Yeah. Mostly smiting. That's the vast majority of, like, how we want to operate if we win a lotto. Yeah, I mean, I've just seen too many people fall prey to predators out there when they just go into a lotto winnings willy-nilly. Mm-hmm. There are steps. There are steps, there's a guide, and I recommend you follow it.
1: Well, and here's exactly what they did. The prize was claimed by a South Dakota-based trust, which is called the Jew Reed Trust Agreement, the Trident Trust Company, Inc. So they went through the process of making sure that they were as masked as possible, where they're not even claiming it individually. I guess Texas is one of those states where you don't have to come out and say, hey, this is, you know, me that won this prize. And they're getting the windfall, so $43.7 million
3: in
1: a lump sum and claiming it just days before it expires. Quality move.
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1: Oh, my God!
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2: Fast food freakout.
3: Shut up and listen to my order.
4: Mahoney calls himself the world's leading fast food forensic expert. And I will say, you're pretty good at this game. Audrey is as well. Alice is on the line today to play fast food freakouts. Alice, before we get going, just one question for you. What is your favorite fast food restaurant?
5: I do like Chick-fil-A quite a bit.
4: Yeah,
6: hard to go wrong with Chick-fil-A, the most efficient drive-thru in all of fast food. And don't worry, Alice, you are in good hands here. I've been to all 28,107 McDonald's here in the continental United States, so this
4: actually
6: is going to be a breeze.
4: Actually, just looked it up. 13,836 is the count.
6: That's old information, Dave.
4: I see. All right, Alice, so we're going to play you these freakouts. Mahoney and Audrey do not know the correct answers. You got to get 2 out of 3. The first one here is a woman who goes through the drive-thru and is doing so because the manager told her to because the lobby was closed, but she wouldn't leave without getting that corporate phone number first.
7: But of course, somebody your intellect, as ignorant as you wouldn't know any better. All I can say is I hope you got your job when I'm done. Silly girl, I have family that work for the FBI and police department. You gotta be kidding me. You're telling her not to speak with me, right?
8: Okay, but my lobby is closed. Work number is online.
7: Okay, but I'm not the one that left the door open, and that's not how you talk to me.
8: Door is locked. They're gonna get to it.
7: But that's not how you talk to me. I'm a human.
4: Did she just threaten to call the FBI?
9: She said that her family works for the FBI. Mm.
6: That's the Fast Food Investigation Bureau.
4: All right, so here are 3 options for you, Alice. You're trying to figure out which one it is. Is it A, Chick-fil-A, B, Arby's, or C, a Taco Bell?
6: This feels Taco Bell-ish to me. But nobody's that calm in an Arby's.
9: Mahoney, I don't know if you've been inside. Actually, I do know. You've not been inside a Taco Bell recently.
6: It's been a hot minute, yeah.
9: There, just like McDonald's, there's no one taking orders anymore.
4: Mm.
9: So,
6: but she's talking to a manager, so I feel like the manager had to come over. This is a tough one.
9: One more time on the choices.
4: Chick-fil-A, Arby's, Taco Bell.
6: It's not Chick-fil-A. I can promise
9: you. People go to Arby's, really? Other than you two?
4: I mean, I drive through. I can't tell you the last time I stepped inside of
9: Arby's. I don't know. I don't want to say Taco Bell.
6: Okay,
9: not my Bell.
6: Let's use some deduction here. Let's put on our investigator caps.
9: Okay.
6: We really think this feels like lunchtime. You think a woman is going to Arby's for lunch? Do we think that?
4: Why are you saying?
6: I feel like that is a fat dude activity because that's what I do.
9: I don't think a woman would record herself as evidence of being at an Arby's. I think that's something that we do on the low.
6: That's why
9: I think we're proud to be a Taco Bellian,
6: that's why,
9: but not an Arby's person.
6: I think we have to go Taco Bell on this one.
9: I think so, too. You're right.
4: All right. That's their guess, Alice. Final decision is up to you. Chick-fil-A, Arby's, or Taco Bell?
5: I agree with everything that those guys said. So I go with Taco Bell.
4: And that is correct.
9: Yeah, because, you know, being an Arby's person, usually shameful. Kind of something that you keep close to your chest and you hide from your friends and family.
6: I'm out and proud about loving the meats at Arby's.
9: You are. You are one of one.
4: You are one of one. Everyone else won't even confess it to their priest.
9: They won't. They go late at night, right before it closes.
4: All right, Alice. You can actually win it right here with a correct answer on this one. This is a furious woman that goes into the store to start trouble because she did not receive enough napkins for her and her friend while going through the drive-thru.
10: I asked for napkins. Guess what? They gave me one napkin for my order. She's rude.
11: How so?
10: One napkin for 2 fat bitches. That's rude.
11: How is that rude?
10: You're fat. Do you need more than one napkin?
11: Yeah, but I asked for a napkin like a normal person.
10: She gave me one napkin.
4: I mean, normally the people freaking out I don't agree with, but one napkin is egregious.
6: She's talking about herself, though, when she referred to 2 fat bitches.
9: Oh, yes. That is so funny.
4: One napkin for 2 fat bitches is not enough.
9: I think I've seen that video.
4: All right. So here are our options. A, McDonald's. B, Jack in the Box. C, KFC.
9: That's a KFC.
6: Yeah.
9: Because you're not freaking out over anywhere else without the napkins unless you've got the greasy chicken
6: You can
9: fingers.
6: Get by. McDonald's does a terrible job of providing napkins most of the time.
9: They just don't provide you with
6: unless
9: them.
6: You're doing DoorDash for whatever reason. They're DoorDash, usually really good at my McDonald's. But with you on this one, this feels like a KFC. Not very busy.
9: Greasy fingers.
6: And if you're going to go, if we're going with the fattest of the fat, you know, when I'm looking
9: fat
6: to...
9: Fat chicks like KFC.
6: Fat dudes love KFC.
4: Get a bucket.
6: Dude, I think about KFC all the time.
9: I love KFC. Those mashed potato chicken bowls.
6: No, I just do the buckets. God. Like, I'm with Dave. I just go straight bucket. And they always skimp on the butter, too. So this has to be a KFC.
4: All right, Alice, what do you think?
5: I'm going to go KFC.
4: Everything's pointing there, but no.
0: No!
4: McDonald's.
9: We take back everything we said.
4: Yeah.
12: All that still holds up.
4: No, all of that was accurate.
12: That all still holds up.
9: I take it back.
4: All right. We'll go to the final
0: one
4: here.
0: I want some chicken.
4: You guys got to get this one right. There's a nerdy worker who finally spoke up to a macho guy who was being pretty ridiculous about the quality of the drink that he ordered. Have a listen.
13: Tough guy. Well, you are being tough. You're laughing at me and saying that I can't try my coffee to see if it tastes like it's made wrong. I want a new coffee. I want my money back. Give me a full refund now. Chump, telling me you ain't giving me back until I pulled the camera out. You just said you ain't getting nothing back.
14: No, I told you to get your money back.
13: No, you said I'm not giving you a new one. That's what you ordered.
9: Dunkin' Donuts.
4: On the list, we got Dutch Bros, Dunkin', or Starbucks.
9: I don't need anything other than that accent to know what's going on.
0: This is, I don't know, man. I feel like he would be giving them more
9: grief. They don't
0: have
9: that beep noise. They don't have that beep noise at Starbucks.
0: We know this isn't a Dutch Bros 100% there. Starbucks,
9: go back to the beeps. You talk about the beeps.
0: I wasn't listening. It's the Boston accent that's just throwing
9: me.
0: Can
9: we please hear the beeps?
13: Tough guy. Well, you are being tough. You're laughing at me and saying that I can try my coffee to see if it tastes like it's made wrong.
9: That doesn't exist.
13: I want a new coffee. I want my money back.
9: That does not exist at a Starbucks.
0: Yeah. Okay. You're right. Yep. You're right. We're going to go Dunkin' on this.
4: All right, Alice. Up to you for the win or the loss.
5: All right. I gotta go with Dunkin'.
4: Dunkin' is correct.
9: I know my Starbucks.
1: This is Dave and Mahoney.
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13: It's Blue Collar Confessions.
14: I'm David Mahoney.
15: What I love about Blue Collar Confessions is that we learn so much new stuff. I mean, sure, there's plenty of confessions that are highly entertaining of things that happen on jobs that we're all very aware of. You know, I didn't know that all carpenters were supposedly doing stimulants off of bathroom counters. I didn't know that all drywallers were supposedly high all of the time.
16: These not are my drywaller. That,
15: not yours.
16: Nah, man.
9: Well, not your job.
16: Cheo. My road dog.
15: Okay. We learn about new jobs entirely, though, sometimes in these blue-collar confessions, where I am stunned to find out that these professions even exist, like this one.
17: Yo, blue-collar confession here. I used to be a chicken catcher, and chicken catchers are notorious for being drug addicts. Hmm. And let's just say the back of the chicken van was like a freaking Bonnaroo or something. Like, he had meth, coke, dope, pills galore, freaking weed. Oh, the weed was everywhere. Everybody had weed. But, me, I was known for occasionally, dropping acid and catching them chickens. You know, gel tab or two, tearing the lip like a freaking nicotine patch, and put the headphones on, and look out. But, couldn't do it without the headphones. Raw dog it like that, warp your brain. It was probably like worse than any MK Ultra experiment ever done. I wouldn't recommend it, especially not for the faint at heart, but yeah, I did that.
18: Message deleted.
9: Mahoney, are you looking up what a chicken catcher is?
15: Because I did not know that was even a thing.
16: I did not know that was a job title.
15: I will say, if I were a professional chicken catcher, I believe I would perform better on meth or cocaine. Well,
16: with Benny Hill music playing in the background at all times.
9: But what even is it?
16: So a chicken catcher is, according to the internet, says it's a physically demanding, often nocturnal job that involves gathering live poultry from farms and loading them up into crates for transport. You need to be able to lift at least 50 to 75 pounds. And bend, squat, kneel for long periods, availability to work nights, weekends, holidays, and variable hours. And it pays between $15 and $20 per hour.
9: This music is sending me into psychosis without acid. This cannot be the song that's playing while you're chicken catching. Like,
15: have
9: this is
15: imagined?
9: Not what's in your head.
15: I like that he said take a gel tab or two.
9: Ugh. God, this song, just as a thought, no.
1: This is Dave and Mahoney.
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1: So Bossy Rossi was supposed to show up this week and just has not, and he explains why in this message that we got yesterday.
2: Yes, this message is for Dave and Mahoney and Audrey. Mabella, I miss you. It's Bossy Rossi. I know you guys were eagerly expecting me this week. Unfortunately, my contract is not complete. My lawyers have a team of lawyers that are working on it with the radio station, so hopefully that gets resolved really soon. In the meantime, I do have a team of assistants that are going to be shadowing you guys for the rest of the week, taking notes. They're helping me move as we speak. No, that's a $4,000 bottle of champagne. It doesn't go there. Use your head, okay? Sorry about that. Back to my message. So they're going to be shadowing you guys. Please make sure that they have plenty of water. They're not used to this kind of heat. They're also going to be taking exhaustive amounts of notes, so I need lots of pens and lots of paper available to them. To the sweet listeners that are waiting for Bossy to get there and whip this show into shape, it will happen. Like the good book says in Bossy 324, good things come to those who wait. Oh, and one last thing for the show. I need all three of you to be tested for hantavirus. That is very important, and that is not negotiable. Thank you very much.
3: Message deleted.
4: I do think that we should all get tested.
5: When have we come into contact with rodents besides him?
1: I did do some Richard Gere cosplaying over the weekend.
5: So, did you? Yeah.
4: Is that why you've been shifting in your seat?
5: That should be between you and the good Lord, my friend. I haven't seen any of his legion or fleet of assistants around the radio studio.
1: I've got a whole thing of pens right here just waiting.
5: I'm looking to our right, our producer's studio, still empty.
1: Totally empty.
5: I do see Chris on our Zoom doing all the work.
1: Ah, interesting.
5: I see him.
1: Interesting how that works.
5: I don't see Ross.

0: Don't see Bossy Rossi anywhere, or his so-called assistants or lawyers who have lawyers.
1: It's almost like he's making this all up.
2: Uh-huh.
1: Well, as you'd expect, people maybe not excited about the way that he is approaching his entrance into the show.
3: Hey, this is Brian again from Wichita. Bossy Rossi, dude, you freaking suck, dude. Your first day on the job, you can't even show up to the show? This is the people's show. This is America's show, brother. And you freaking suck. You totally dropped the ball. Get your ass out of here and leave this up to the big boys. You freaking suck, dude.
4: Message deleted.
1: That's right. America's show.
0: Yeah. Hey, Brian, send us your address so we can send
1: a t-shirt or something.
0: I mean, like, we should put that at the top of, like, every show. The people's show. America's show.
1: And Bossy Rossi sucks.
0: David Mahoney.
1: Surprisingly, not all negative.
5: Dave, I already love this guy so much. He's my idol, and I cannot wait to sell him some land to get you the hell out of here. Mahoney, you can stay.
0: Of course this caller loves Bossy Rossi because that is a trash can come to life that is talking to us.
6: He said Mahoney, he liked you.
1: Yeah, why?
6: Yeah, like that was the last, play that last little love note at the end.
1: Oh, you didn't hear that?
0: No, I missed that.
5: Dave, I already love this guy so much. He's my idol, and I cannot wait to sell him some land to get you the hell out of here. Mahoney, you can stay.
6: Message deleted.
0: I rescind my talking trash can talk.
1: Why am I catching strays here? What did I do?
6: I think he's confused. I think he's one of those people who thinks that you're Mahoney. And
1: I'll take one final message.
7: Hey, this is for Bossy Rossi. I think you need to learn how to respect your stars. Because if it wasn't for them, you'd be stuck back in the cornfields of Iowa.
4: Message deleted.
6: Everyone's confused.
1: Yeah, you need to learn how to respect the stars of the show.
6: Oh, my God.
0: That gives me the ick.
6: I am so grossed out by that.
1: It's just not us.
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0: and Mahoney.
1: So Audrey is an emotional creature, and we love that about you.
2: I have emotions.
1: We need that around here, because Mahoney and I are, what do you call it, dead inside.
3: Mm-hmm.
1: Yes.
3: Yes.
1: So it's nice to have kind of that breath of fresh air where you still feel
2: feelings.
1: And that's important. But sometimes those feelings spill over a bit. If you recall, there was that moment where you got emotionally attached to
2: the anglerfish.
1: What we assumed was a dying anglerfish. We're not entirely sure.
2: Going to the light. Towards she was no longer creating.
3: That was what, about a year or two ago?
2: Something like that.
1: Yeah, maybe a year ago at max. Uh-huh. It wasn't that long ago that Audrey was sobbing because of a fish that was apparently
3: dying. She's a very empathetic woman. She's got big feelings. She felt those big feelings for that fish.
1: Well, now it has happened again.
2: Well, Dave, over the weekend, I was perusing online, as I do, and there is another anglerfish video that is circulating online right now, and it is of a sweet little hummingbird.
1: So it's not an anglerfish at all. It's just similar in the sense
2: in the nature
1: that
2: of the video.
1: Uh-huh.
2: Because one of the comments, and I ended up actually, I don't know how you really want to do this, if you want me to describe what was going on, if you just want to listen to the audio I sent you guys over the weekend.
1: Please describe what's going on, because this is not going to make any sense to anyone if you don't.
2: So you're right, actually. So I was scrolling online, and I get a lot of emotional videos, and the one that I saw was of this sweet little hummingbird, and it was no longer with us, okay?
1: It was dead.
2: It was dead.
1: Dead,
2: it was a dead hummingbird. Dead. And if you are a hummingbird person, you know that they have a lot of, people have a lot of feelings for hummingbirds. They usually are described as being somebody visiting you from a past life.
3: My wife believes that when she sees certain types of hummingbirds, that it's her mom coming back to check on her.
2: Oh, I'm going to cry. Yeah. I'm going to get emotional over it, because we say the same thing. It's one of the reasons why we picked the house that we're currently living in, because we were visited by a hummingbird. My husband's dad, who has passed away, also loved hummingbirds. Mm-hmm. So we see him as being a hummingbird visiting us.
1: I didn't know that lore about hummingbirds.
2: Yes.
1: I hadn't heard that before.
3: We bought our house on our street because there was a hummingbird sitting on the street sign right next to where the house was. And we were like, that's a good sign.
1: If I ever become a realtor, I'm just going to have a flock of hummingbirds that I release anytime somebody's looking at an expensive house.
2: Well, don't go to the neighborhood where this video was, because it was just a dead hummingbird.
3: Well, he had passed.
2: He had passed away.
3: How.
2: And the sweetest part of this video, it was in a beautiful, like, creeked area where there was foliage everywhere.
1: Flowing water.
2: Beautiful nature scene. You're right, Mahoney. And this hummingbird was on a leaf.
1: Oh, my God.
2: Dead on a leaf, going down this stream.
3: They sent him off like they sent Boromir off in Lord of the Rings.
2: Yeah. Yes.
1: Viking's funeral. Isn't that beautiful?
2: And I sent you guys a voice note of my reaction to this video. And I might kind of describe in the beginning all over again exactly what I just said, so bear with me.
4: I'm losing my mind again. We have another anglerfish dilemma. I'm on TikTok, and there's a little hummingbird floating down the river on a leaf. And the little hummingbird is gone. I know. My dog is here. If you hear her, that's her. And she's sad too, because we don't like to see little hummingbirds dead in rivers. I'm going to throw up.
1: Just so you know, that's the sort of thing that out of nowhere, just on the weekend, Audrey will suddenly text the group. And I'm like, what is happening
2: Everyone's
1: right now?
2: Everyone's with their kids.
1: Like hanging out, watching flag football and listening to this. I'm like, what is
3: We were in the backyard watching baseball, and then I played that, and my daughter got concerned because she could hear you crying. She came over, and I showed her what, you know, the audio that you had sent, and she just looks at it and goes, No. And walks off.
2: Well, but then I needed you guys to understand what was really upsetting me, because one of my favorite things to do is go through the comments of videos.
1: And that was a mistake.
2: That was a mistake.
1: Okay.
4: Because everyone's saying in the comments that she helped bloom 3 million plants, and now she's floating away on one that she helped bloom. And then I scroll deeper in the comments and everyone's putting their dead pets. Why would you do that? Why would you put all of your dead pets in a comment section surrounded by flowers? There are horses. There are dogs. I am so upset. Why would somebody post this on the internet? It's so mean. Why would somebody put a dead hummingbird floating away on a leaf on the internet and then everybody takes it upon themselves to post their dead pets in the comment section? Oh my God. Oh my God.
1: Jesus Christ.
0: So, just a word of advice to all the single gentlemen out there.
2: This is what marriage is like.
0: Look out. She's a beautiful woman. This is what comes along with that.
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2: Oh my God!
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1: The following stories were performed by true redneck professionals.
0: Do not attempt
1: unless you married your cousin.
0: It's the Redneck Report on Dave and Mahoney.
2: Why, Mahoney, you decided to let us know that if you were ever smuggling something into a prison, that the first choice for you would be to go with the old prison purse?
3: There's only two choices, Dave, when smuggling drugs into a prison or a area where contraband is banned. That's either in your butt or in a cake. Those are the only two acceptable places to smuggle things.
4: Did you say or in a cake?
3: Yes.
2: And I mean, technically, cake is sometimes called the butt. True. So that does check out. Mm-hmm. We have two stories about the prison purse hard at work. The first is a former prison officer was arrested and charged with having a sexual relationship with an inmate. And that always floors me because relatively attractive female prison guard and then male inmate, and somehow
3: like,
2: along the way.
3: What are you doing? Like, you've got a job. It's a state job. You're getting paid well. You know why they're in prison. It's not because there's a misdemeanor. No, these are felons who've done something to, you know, end up behind bars. Like, bro, you have options out there, lady. Like,
2: what's wild about this story is that she wasn't even smuggling drugs in. She had some cigars, and it said cigars, so multiple, hidden in her and was smuggling them into prison,
3: Are we talking front or back?
4: And they probably loved
2: front.
4: That, too.
2: Girl. Front.
3: Oh, yeah. The Bill Clinton?
2: This is the old Bill Clinton. This is exactly what
4: it
2: is.
4: Oh, my God.
2: Oh, Willie.
4: I feel like that was an additive.
2: Yes. Yes.
3: Like, also.
2: How embarrassing.
3: Also.
4: I don't actually know. Is that embarrassing?
2: If you're that chick who is smuggling,
4: I don't think
2: multiple
4: she's embarrassed,
2: cigars,
4: man.
2: You don't think
3: she's
2: so?
3: A road dog.
4: No,
3: man.
4: She's a rider.
3: Rider.
4: that lady is a rider. What do you mean?
3: If I'm in prison, though, I would ask for more than cigars. I mean, don't get me wrong. I love a good Padron. That's my favorite cigar in the world. Mm-hmm. I would love some Padrones, but like if I have my choice of like things I can't get in prison, cigars are pretty low on that list.
2: Yeah.
4: I don't know if she can fit a bottle of bourbon in there, man.
3: Nah, man. I want some. I want some fire hot Cheetos.
4: Gross. I think that they sell those at the commissary.
2: A Florida man was taken to a hospital after being stabbed.
3: Oof.
2: And investigators were trying to figure out what was going on. They think that maybe it was like a drug-related incident.
3: Uh-huh.
2: During the emergency surgery, a nurse discovered that his prison purse was also loaded. Inside of his butt, they found a stash of drugs along with drug paraphernalia. So not just the drugs itself. There was some crack cocaine in his butt, but also a crack pipe and a lighter. Just all of it up there.
3: I mean, cracking the crack feels like that's the way the good Lord intended it.
2: I'm just curious if he put all of that up there after being stabbed or if he just had all of that in the butt and then just, crap,
3: see,
2: I got stabbed.
3: This is why, you know, I'm kind of perturbed at America a little bit because I thought we used to have, like, HIPAA or laws protecting, you know, our medical, you know, records.
2: Uh-huh.
3: And the nurse is out here diming this dude out for having
2: a butt full of an actual butt stash.
3: Yeah. Like that feels like that's a HIPAA or a violation.
4: God, dude, I have to say that I have not stopped laughing at Mahoney saying that he wants fire hot Cheetos out of that girl's front butt. I can't.
3: Sorry.
2: And finally, this one also coming to us from Florida. There was a man who got into a dispute with a woman over who owned a scooter.
3: Okay.
2: And he decided that he was going to bust out his machete. Yikes. Deputies say the incident began when there was a dispute involving the scooter and the suspect wanted to take it. The suspect returned and confronted the woman again, at which point he whipped out a machete and he is accused of swinging the machete in a threatening manner, causing the victim to call 911 when the deputies arrived. Yep. They observed that this man did, in fact, have the weapon, took him into custody at the scene. Also had a glass pipe on him that tested positive for cocaine. Mm-hmm. So, bit of a theme today.
3: If there's a guy who's got a machete and he's claiming that scooter is his, mm-hmm. Let him win this argument, lady.
2: Yeah, you can have the lime scooter.
3: Let this one go.
2: Yeah.
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1: She had some cigars hidden in her and was smuggling them into prison,
2: the Bill Clinton?
1: This is the old Bill Clinton. 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
2: Willie. Like, I would ask for more than cigars.
3: Wait, I don't know if she can fit a bottle of bourbon in there, man.
2: Nah, man, I want some fire hot Cheetos.
3: Gross. I think they sell those at the commissary. I have to say that I have not stopped laughing at Mahoney saying that he wants fire hot Cheetos.
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5: I'm attorney Brian Ritchie. 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
0: It's Blue Collar Confessions on Dave and Mahoney.
2: Man, y'all are funny because you don't hold back with the Blue Collar Confessions, and this serves as more of a cautionary tale than anything else. A guy was on the job, and he gave somebody a warning, and that person did not listen to that warning, and oh boy.
3: Hi, I'm calling about the Blue Collar Confessions or whatever. I worked as a service manager in a radio installation shop. This was years ago, and we had a installer who was kind of slow. Was doing an install, and I walked by, and the guy was drilling into a piece of plastic in his lap. I told him not to, and about 5 seconds later, after I walked by, I heard this blood-curdling scream. Oh. He had drilled into his junk, and we had to call medics. Was taken to the hospital. He was okay, but he had a second and third hole in his thingy. Was funny afterwards.
4: Message
5: Audio Express, you're home of the drilled ball.
2: Not even the ball. He was saying he got the hose.
6: That doesn't rhyme the same way as their ad.
2: Okay.
6: Used to go. Just, a little artistic interpretation there. I mean,
2: you say a little slow. Like, you have to be extraordinarily stupid to be aiming a drill bit into something directly at your ween. Like, what are you doing, man?
6: I mean, I could see myself doing that.
2: Oh, God. And that's why you're not allowed to touch power drills, Mahoney.
6: That's true.
2: So very rarely do we have Blue Collar Confessions kind of turning into another segment on the show. But in the past, we've done Cougar Confessions before where, you know, people will call in and tell us about times that they've hooked up with somebody that is older than them and kind of give us a little bit of a tale about that. And somehow that blended with this bus mechanic that was, I think, trying to give us a Blue Collar Confession, and it turned into this.
7: So here's my Blue Collar job story. Or is it a cougar story? Back in the 80s, I was a senior in high school and working evenings at the school bus company as a mechanic's apprentice. Part of my job was to go out and do field repairs, light maintenance on a bus that had an issue. One night I get called out for a bus doing a dinner theater charter with a busted taillight assembly. So I load my tools, taillight assembly, get in the service truck, go out to the parking lot, about 7 o'clock at night, get to the bus, knock on the door. And door opens, and there stands, let's call her Barbara, 32-year-old stunning redhead, wearing nothing but a pair of stiletto heels and a smile. Well, stuff like this happened for about a year. Her bus would have a headlight go out, broken mirror. I think people got a little suspicious, so we got followed and got busted. But I will say, it was probably the best year in my younger life. Cougar story, blue collar story. Take your pick.
4: Message
6: there was deleted. A cougar
8: bus driver
2: that was intentionally sabotaging her bus so that way the 18-year-old with the toolbox would come out
8: and she would wear stilettos to and drive the bus.
6: I feel like that's dangerous to be driving a bus with a stiletto.
8: You think that's dangerous? I think that's not true.
2: I don't think that she was driving the bus with the stilettos on. She was driving something else.
8: I don't think any of that is true.
6: Oh, this is way too specific to be made up. I 100% believe this.
2: I do too.
8: Okay. You think that there is a lady bus driver, for starters.
6: This is in the 80s.
8: In the 80s.
2: I had a lady bus driver in the 80s.
8: Who wore stilettos and was hankering for an 18-year-old boy to work on her bus.
2: I wasn't 18 at the time, but I could tell Miss Olson had some proclivities.
8: Okay. Okay.
6: The way she would swing that bus door open.
2: Yeah.
6: You really do not believe. I believe every word of this.
8: I don't believe men. So, no.
6: I mean, fair.
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2: Leave a message.
3: Mahoney, before I play this message, I just want to do a little bit of a wellness check on you, see how you're doing, bud. I know it's been a tough week for you with the news that the Big Arch is going away. How you feeling?
4: You know, I've had better weeks, Dave.
3: Mm-hmm, yeah.
4: You know, I may need to take a mental health week next week.
3: I don't blame
4: from
3: you.
4: The show. Yeah. I think Audrey.
5: Me too, in solidarity.
4: I think Audrey needs to support. You know, and so
5: need some rest.
4: We'll try to recover the best we can from this national tragedy, Dave.
5: It's a tragedy.
3: Well, obviously, the people that are listening understand just how attached you were to the Big Arch. Mm-hmm. I mean, granted, it was a fleeting relationship. It wasn't that long, but the amount of passion. It's kind of like when you go on vacation as a kid and you have like one of those
5: beach romances.
3: You're just so in love.
5: Very Grease.
3: Everything is so slippery. Yes.
4: I mean, Dave, the hottest fires burn the fastest.
5: Yes, and we're standing with you, you know, during these times. And I guess are other people standing with him as well?
3: Yeah, I mean, people are trying to basically say, hey, look, you know, it's time to move on.
5: Oh, they want you to move on already?
3: Well, not because you want to, because you have to.
5: And
3: trying to find something to fill that hole in your heart and your belly.
6: Yo, this is for you, Mahoney. Hear you talking about that Big Arch. Tried it, didn't like it. But, man, what's your thoughts on BK? Because I just had a bacon king with no mayonnaise and onion rings. Dude, I just don't think that it can get any better than two flame broiled patties with cheese and bacon between two buns. I mean, I think hands down Burger King and the flame broiled taste beats the hell out of anything on a McDonald's menu. Let me know what you think.
5: My God, I wanted to pull the words out of your mouth, man.
3: Is that
5: probably like where you were listening to on like half speed?
3: Is that the new CEO of Burger King? You know, the guy who's doing all the commercials? Because that I've never heard anyone.
5: You haven't seen all of the positive pub on BK right now?
4: I think it's their marketing that they're pushing towards it, like Dave said, because they've got this new CEO is trying to fix it up. But I will tell you this, in my 44 years, I have never been into even halfway nice BK.
5: Really?
4: Not once. Like every Burger King I ever go in or go
3: even
4: through the drive.
3: Even as a kid? Because
5: even as a drive-thru.
3: As a kid, like I remember going in there and looking forward to it because you get the little cardboard
5: crown. In the 90s, 2000s, they were it. BK was it in the 90s, 2000s.
4: Not in my

0: my neighborhood. So the BK in my neighborhood, it was McDonald's was the nice, excuse me, Wendy's was the absolute nicest because they had carpet, they had the sunroom,
1: the salad bar,
0: the buffet. It was top tier. You were eating good in that neighborhood.
2: When Quiznos was good, BK was good.
0: See, I just have never been to a good BK. I went to a Burger King, I want to say about 8 months ago when I was getting getting tires put on to my car. There was a Burger King right across the street. I walked over there and again, just dirty like inside. And I mean, we're talking like, this is in the same area where my good McDonald's are. So it's like, this is a good area.
2: But I feel like that about all fast food, except for a few. Like there are a few fast food restaurants and we haven't named a single one of them that every time I go in, I feel like it's clean. Cane's, one of them.
0: Cane's is usually
2: it's
0: pretty good.
2: Always clean. Chick-fil-A.
1: Always clean.
2: Always clean.
0: But
2: like
0: busy,
2: even,
0: though.
2: Even Starbucks are kind of like the McDonald's of coffee at this point. Yeah. Like, sometimes you get a real rough Starbucks. You can't even use the bathroom in some of them. So, I don't know. I think that you should try to see if maybe BK is calling.
1: No, especially after, I mean, this saga that you've been through. Because, you know, you were very anti-McDonald's for a long time. They had lost you. They bring you back. And then all of a sudden...
2: They
1: in
2: lose
1: about
2: you
1: face.
2: Again.
0: So
2: yeah, they
0: I've just got a, Shake Shack that's being built 5 minutes from my house as well.
2: But how long must you wait?
0: I think it should be done the next 2-3 months.
2: Oh, he's going to yearn. Yes, bring back yearning.
0: I'm on a diet right now. So
1: you are?
2: For 2 to 3 months.
0: I've been on a diet for a good 3 weeks, Dave.
1: You have?
2: Oh,
0: yeah.
2: You have been looking
1: more
2: thin.
1: Yeah, you look great.
3: This is Dave and Mahoney.
4: Wakey, wakey.
5: Good morning.
4: Wake up and rock.

0: It's Dave and Mahoney.
1: Dave and Mahoney.
2: She had some cigars hidden in her and was smuggling them into prison,
3: Oh, the Bill Clinton?
2: This is the old Bill Clinton. This is exactly what it is.
3: Willie. Like, I would ask for more than cigars.
4: Wait, I don't know if she could fit a bottle of bourbon in there, man.
3: Nah, man, I want some fire hot Cheetos.
4: Gross. I think they sell those at the commissary. I have to say that I have not stopped laughing at Mahoney saying that he wants fire hot Cheetos.
0: I can't. The Dave and Mahoney Show.
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0: From the

0: It's Dave and Mahoney.
1: So, guys, some really exciting news. Syphilis is back.
2: Oh, huh? Hey. Yeah. You know, the youngins are trying to bring back all the stuff from the past. And are they the ones leading the charge on the old, I believe syphilis is the one that is called the clap, right? That's not gonorrhea?
3: No, the clap is chlamydia.
2: No, it is not.
3: The clap is gonorrhea.
1: The clap is gonorrhea, I think.
2: It's gonorrhea.
3: Okay, yeah, okay, so with syphilis, though, that is really alarming because that can go to your brain.
2: That's what killed Al Capone.
1: Yes. Yeah. And there was it Napoleon as well that also supposedly had syphilis and it kind of drove him crazy?
2: I'm going to Google famous people who had syphilis. You continue on.
1: Okay, so here's the issue they're saying, because there was some major gains that were made back in the 90s when syphilis was running rampant and they were able to kind of stamp it out. Researchers linked the rise to factors such as reduced condom use, lowering screening rates, and disruption in healthcare during the COVID-19 pandemic, which, again, okay, just blame everything on COVID. But the study reviewed showed medical records of people diagnosed with syphilis and found that there was a strong association with increased cardiovascular problems. So not just with the brain, but also higher rates of heart attacks, strokes, and other diseases. And the issue with syphilis is that you can have syphilis
2: and not know,
1: which is crazy. Because not everyone shows symptoms
3: for
1: it.
3: Get checked. Yeah. I mean, I haven't been checked in a minute, but I'm saying this because I'm married.
1: Right.
3: So, you're, I mean,
2: given blood.
3: But I mean, like,
1: they check your blood.
3: I'm also saying this because the last time I got, I think if you have health insurance, it's covered.
2: To get STD checked?
3: Yes.
2: Well, you can go get, like, as when I was a single man and developed, I don't know how.
1: Developed.
2: From a toilet seat somewhere in Las Vegas, chlamydia.
1: Very rude of you to refer to her as a toilet
2: That's
1: seat.
2: Right. I got tested and treated for free at the free clinic.
3: Yeah, I just am saying that it shouldn't be an embarrassing thing. If you have multiple partners or if you've ever had multiple partners, like you're saying.
2: You go get tested.
3: Just go get tested. And because, especially in women, there are a lot of silent ones.
2: Oh, yeah.
3: And you don't know it.
2: I had a friend whose wife cheated on him. He got syphilis. Had chlamydia. She had chlamydia. Neither of them knew. And they had it for years. And it, like, basically led to her infertility.
1: Wow.
2: Like, it's crazy. Also, another crazy fact, like, even if you're doing, like, you know, my wife and I, we did IVF. Doing that, you have to do, like, I had to do a STD panel. And so did my wife. We have multiple eggs left. We have to do an STD panel again if we were to do
1: them.
2: It's kind of
1: interesting.
2: I'm like, my job has been done years.
1: There's nothing to do here.
2: Like, I don't even got to show back up and go in that little room,
3: man.
2: Well,
3: that has to make sure, though, because if you're continuing to have sex after the fact, to make sure that you are not transmitting a disease while she is pregnant or getting pregnant.
2: That's probably that's okay. The part.
1: Back to the famous people with syphilis.
2: So Al Capone, as we knew, Nietzsche, German philosopher, Oscar Wilde, one of the greatest writers of all time, composer Franz Schubert, and this one I did not know, old Hitler.
1: Hitler.
2: And possibly Abraham Lincoln. So a diverse group of people there.
3: Whoa.
1: Syphilis does not discriminate. The good guys and the bad guys.
0: Dave and Mahoney.
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0: It's Dave and Mahoney.
1: Mahoney, I have some hard news for you. Your absolute favorite athlete may be hanging it up.
2: Who's that?
1: After so many years. Jake Paul.
2: Oh, no. Yeah. Say it ain't so, Dave.
1: Yeah, Jake Paul has raised some concerns about his boxing future after, you know, getting his jaw smashed.
2: Well, he fought a real-life heavyweight boxing champion in Anthony Joshua, and Anthony Joshua took it easy on him until he didn't, and then he broke Jake Paul's jaw.
1: He underwent multiple procedures, including a follow-up surgery due to complications with the plates in his jaw. The injury led to ongoing medical uncertainty, doctors reportedly warning him about returning to boxing. Yeah. Jake says that there is a real possibility he may have to retire depending on upcoming medical scans and recovery progress. But here's the thing, man, is that, like, you went in there and you tried it. I actually have respect for that. Like, you fought a real boxer. You got your jaw broke just like any of us would if we fought.
2: Right.
1: You know, Anthony Joshua, but... You got your jaw broke, and you're already worth a ton of money.
2: You don't need to prove anything.
1: Just be a promoter.
2: Just be the guy. Yeah.
1: Behind the scenes.
2: Maybe, like, do what your brother's doing, professional wrestling. You know, that is the, maybe a little less violent.
1: Can you imagine Jake Paul, as he was going through this whole broken jaw thing, how he must have been thinking, like, I don't deserve this to happen to me. I'm rich and I'm famous. What do you mean I'm having to deal with real-life consequences of stepping into... I don't
3: feel the same way you two do about Jake Paul. So I'm not on that side of the camp.
2: Well, because you actually know him as a boxer, whereas Dave and I have been, I would say, combat sports enthusiasts for the better part of probably 40 years.
1: Yeah.
2: You know, since we were little kids and our dads watched the first Mike Tyson fight that we ever saw, and then we were hooked on combat sports since then. You know, there is a level of, I felt like he has disrespected the sport to a certain point.
1: I can see that.
2: I don't take anything away from the way that he's promoted, the amount of money that he's made, but he finally ran into a guy who was not on the take.
1: Right.
2: And he finally ran into a real boxer, and he got his jaw broken. Yeah, you should probably stop.
1: The disrespect, I saw you kind of roll your eyes at that, Audrey. It's not because boxing deserves all of the respect, because boxing as a sport has done a ton of things wrong. But when you have guys in there that are clearly taking a dive... I've got a problem with that.
3: I think that it is entertainment, and I've never said anything different.
1: Yeah.
3: I think he's made the boxing the WWE, and I know that you guys don't like that, but he found a space that was needing that.
2: We love that. I love WWE. I love a...
3: So then why don't you understand that it's entertainment?
2: No, I do, sell it, but don't sell fake fights. Don't sell fake fights. That's the problem, because if you're selling this as this is real, like real fights, that is a slap in the face to real boxers.
3: Well, the WWE sells itself as real.
2: They don't, though. They're truly sports and entertainment, Audrey. They haven't sold themselves as being real since literally the early 80s.
3: I don't agree with that.
2: That is 100% true. So, again, we're talking semantics here. His jaw got broke for real. That's a real fight.
3: He also was making fun of that online.
2: Huh?
3: He was also making fun of that online.
2: What,
3: he knows his jaw got broken.
2: Yeah, and that's like he gets hit again by somebody else who's a real boxer. You could have real, truly debilitating damage done to you. And, you know, you're already a 100 millionaire. Might as well avoid that.
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1: She had some cigars hidden in her and was smuggling them into prison, which...
2: Man. Oh, the Bill Clinton?
1: This is the old Bill Clinton. This is exactly what it is.
3: Oh,
1: Willie.
2: Like, I would ask for more than cigars.
3: Wait, I don't know if she could fit a bottle of bourbon in there, man.
2: Nah, man, I want some fire hot Cheetos.
3: Gross. I think they sell those at the commissary. I have to say that I have not stopped laughing at Mahoney saying that he wants fire hot Cheetos.
0: I can't. 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
5: 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John Rahm, 14-1. And Denny Hamlin, the plus 370 favorite to win the NASCAR All-Star Race at Dover this week. 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
1: They say idle hands are the devil's playground. If that's the case, then we're going to need an exorcism before the day's over. 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

0: and Mahoney.
1: So more Americans are quitting their jobs to go work abroad. And Audrey, you were just telling us a story about this. How you know some people that have decided, we are just going to move to Spain.
2: Yeah, and they have no plan and no prospects.
1: They're just like, we're going to try something new.
2: On a whim. And you know what? I can kind of understand the romance, like the romanticizing of something like that. The movies, you know, where you're like, I'm just going to pack up and go.
1: Well, this happens all the time when we go on vacation. And this will be anywhere with my wife. We can be like in some sleepy little town in the middle of nowhere, Utah, or over in Italy. And she'll
3: pulls up Zillow.
1: We could live here. And I'm like, no, yes, she'll pull up Zillow and she'll be like, look, how cute this house is. I can make this. I'm like,
2: we could
3: this
2: live
3: is
2: here.
3: Great to visit.
1: You don't understand. Like, I have a job at one place and I have to be there. I don't have the luxury of just, you know, moving wherever because I don't have any discernible skills other than this.
3: This is what we do.
1: And there's not a lot of people that even believe that we can do this that well.
3: But it's interesting, though, because the people who do want to move abroad and because they hate America or whatever, they're tired of this thing, whatever's going on.
1: They're frustrated. Like,
3: people are the same everywhere.
1: Yeah.
3: They just maybe look a little bit different. They sound a little bit different. But you know what?
2: You're going to get a rude awakening if you look a little bit different than them, too.
3: There's dumb racists everywhere, and you are not on the other side of that racism.
2: That actually kind of makes me think that like those are untroubled people.
3: They are, yes, because people are terrible everywhere. You don't want to know why? They're people.
1: Yeah.
3: So might as well be around the terrible people. You can at least understand.
1: Yeah, so the share of workers moving from the U.S.-based jobs to overseas or foreign-linked roles has doubled in recent years, roughly 2.7% in 2021. Now it's 6% in 2025.
3: The one cool thing that we know, Dave, we know a guy we used to work in radio with, him and his wife. His wife has dual citizenship in Mexico.
1: Yeah.
3: And so they were able to buy a house on the beach somewhere in Mexico. I don't know exactly where, but for like $150,000.
1: Like on the water.
3: On the water. Like a beautiful and now house. Just and done.
1: Yeah.
3: Yeah.
1: Good for them.
3: Yeah. Like that, I get.
1: Yeah. Like marry somebody who's got citizenship and speaks the native language and then go try it out for a few months. And if that works, then settle in. If not.
2: That's a lot of steps.
1: Yeah. It's like us just gringos just walking in. Hey, guys.
3: They're going to love me in Spain or France.
1: Get out of here.
3: Or Japan.
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1: Been a long time since the Book of Love, yeah.
0: It's Cover Your Ears.
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3: Some of the biggest rock songs ever released. You are trying to figure out what they are with 30 seconds on the clock for each one of them. And Jay is joining us today. Jay, you got Mahoney and Audrey available as lifelines should you need them. Are you ready for your first one?
4: Absolutely.
3: All right, the first one here has got 37,000 views. If you remember, man, probably 20 years ago, there was a band called Bowling for Soup.
5: Oh, my God, yeah.
3: You remember Bowling for Soup?
5: I do.
3: They did a cover of this song and put it on the internet. Let's see if you can figure it out, Jay.

0: stop it right there. Over to you, Jay. Do you know it?
1: One of my favorites, Rebel Yell, Billy Idol.
0: Yes, sir. Nice.
2: One for one.
0: On the board. The next one here is got 2,700 views from Broadway. Let's see if you can get this one as well.

0: tight.
1: Exit light, enter night, take my hand.
2: And we'll stop it right there. Maybe a layup as well for you, Jay, because you're pretty good at this game. What do you got?
3: Oh, yeah, that's Enter Sandman by Metallica.
4: 2 for 2. Dude, I love that.
3: I like that version, though. That's pretty cool.
4: Yeah, I'm with you, Jay. Oh, I love Broadway musicals, though, so.
5: You were a theater kid? Why can't I say that? Theater kid?
4: I mean, I didn't perform, but I enjoy the theater.
5: The performers.
2: All right, let's see if you can get this one for a 3 for 3 win today. All you got to do is get a full point on this one, and you win. But you're out of lifelines because you don't need them. We're taking them away. If you don't get this one, don't worry. We have one more to go. This one only has 6 views. It's from Batgirl. Here we go.

0: That song brought to you by Marlboro Reds. Okay, over to you, Jay, for the win.
1: Ooh, that's the Aerosmith. I don't want to miss a thing.
2: Every time that scene in Armageddon comes up, damn you, Bruce Willis. Damn you.
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0: It's Dave and Mahoney. Dave and
1: Mahoney. She had some cigars hidden in her and was smuggling them into prison,
2: The Bill Clinton?
1: This is the old Bill Clinton. This is exactly what this is.
3: Oh,
1: Willie.
3: Like, I would ask for more than cigars.
4: Wait, I don't know if she can fit a bottle of bourbon in there, man.
3: Nah, man, I want some fire hot Cheetos.
4: Gross. I think that they sell those at the commissary. I have to say that I have not stopped laughing at Mahoney saying that he wants fire hot Cheetos.
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1: Dave and Mahoney.
2: So Las Vegas hasn't exactly gotten great pub over the last year and a half or so. There's been a lot of talk about, you know, obviously all of the expensive things. And they've been trying to reverse that. And they're spending a whole lot of money. And they're trying to find creative ways to tell the story of Las Vegas. You know, we've seen all the all-inclusive offers and things like that.
3: The creative way to tell that story is reasonably priced rooms, reasonably priced meals. And let us go blow all of our money on slot machines and table games. And you collect that money like you used to, like the good Lord intended.
2: Or you hire a bunch of Gen Z influencers to go out and party in Vegas, and then they put it on their social media, and ta-da!
3: But then,
2: sold, right?
3: But who are you appealing to in Gen Z? Gen Z's the brokest of all generations.
4: But like, they're paying these Gen Zers to make it look like a lush and lavish lifestyle.
3: But I mean, but what other Gen Zs who are going to watch these influencers go, you know what? I feel like I am going to go there because it's still priced out.
4: But yeah, but it doesn't matter because the unfortunate reality is that's the exact same copy-paste method that just exists in influencer world anyways. You follow a hot fitness chick because you want to be a hot fitness chick, not because it's certainly obtainable in the next month.
3: Yeah. Who told you?
4: But you know what I mean? Like, there are just certain things that I do think appeal because it's entertainment value, and then they want to try and make
2: it
4: their own.
2: There's a lot to be said. Even if they're broke, having young, hot people around is good for the brand.
3: I mean, but young, hot people are going to be anywhere things are cool. I don't know if it is appealing to, like, when we were in our 20s.
4: It's appealing to your age group.
2: Yeah.
3: Well,
4: you want to see that there's young, hot people partying whenever people get divorced in their 40s.
3: If you're divorced,
2: we're the old guy at the club.
4: Those are the people that have money to buy the tables.
3: You couldn't pay me to walk into Omnia or another nightclub.
2: You say that because you're happily married with a baby. Just wait until the wife leaves.
4: Yeah.
2: You're going to be out of the club 3 days a week.
3: No, I'll be video gaming every night of the weekday. Yeah, that's the difference.
2: Well, so this is something that Vegas is doing. And Audrey, I know that this is right up your alley, but maybe you may be a little too old for it.
4: I think I've aged out, unfortunately.
2: You refer to yourself as a retired millennial baddie?
4: I'm a retired baddie, yes.
2: Okay. $25,000 is what they're offering up. So they want to hire these Gen Z content creators to come to the summer intern house in Las Vegas. And the program is for creators aged 21 to 29 years old. They spend 10 days in Las Vegas, and they get to go out and experience, you know, obviously hotels and attractions, nightlife, restaurants, all that other stuff. And each creator is going to get $25,000 to enjoy during that time. So you're talking about $2,500 a day to go out and spend? That's significant.
4: That's significant. And I hope that they don't have to go sit at tables with strange men and have to keep them company.
2: There's
4: levels to this, and there are levels where you get paid to do that.
2: But hang on, there's also the other direction as well, right, where as dudes, because I've been that guy at the club before where, like, me and my friends have gone out, we've gotten a bottle, and all of a sudden all these bottle rats just show up. So, like, now we're the ones.
4: Oh, because those are GA girls.
2: GA girls. And they did literally just come over and sit down at the table.
4: Those are the girls who had to wait in line.
2: Yeah. But if you want to apply for this, if you are not a retired millennial baddie like Audrey and you still got some gas in the tank, you can put an application
4: in. The retired baddies, man? Maybe we just want to come out of retirement. We don't need necessarily $2,500.
2: That's what we need is a campaign called The Baddies Are Back.
4: We can teach these young folks.
2: That's right. We'll coach you.
3: I think the problem is, you know, like there's too many video cameras. It's not like it used to be, Dave. Like we go to a club, meet somebody, have terrible, awful, sweaty, disgusting, smelly sex, and then we would never see them ever again.
2: That still happens. It still happens.
3: But now there's video receipts.
4: You are so paranoid.
2: You overestimate how interesting you are on a daily basis, and I love that.
3: Or they could fine me for child support. That's the biggest problem.
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It's Lisa hanging out with you today. Happy Thursday. We are so close to the weekend. I can almost touch it.

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0: is Dave and Mahoney. Dave and
1: Mahoney. She had some cigars hidden in her and was smuggling them into prison, which...
2: Man. Oh, yeah. The Bill Clinton?
1: This is the old Bill Clinton. This is exactly what it is.
3: Oh,
1: Willie.
2: Like, I would ask for more than cigars.
3: Wait, I don't know if she can fit a bottle of bourbon in there, man.
2: Nah, man, I want some fire hot Cheetos.
3: Gross. I think that they sell those at the commissary. I have to say that I have not stopped laughing at Mahoney saying that he wants fire hot Cheetos.
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0: Keep it right here on Rock 105.5 Carolina's Pure Rock. We're just taking a little break.
1: It's Dave and Mahoney.
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3: Man. Oh, yeah. The Bill Clinton?
2: This is the old Bill Clinton. This is exactly what it is.
0: Oh,
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3: Nah, man, I want some fire hot Cheetos.
4: Gross. I think that they sell those at the commissary. I have to say that I have not stopped laughing at Mahoney saying that he wants fire hot Cheetos.
1: I can't. 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

It's Lisa here with you on Carolina's Pure Rock, Rock 105.5. How are we doing this Thursday morning, Friday Eve, as I like to call it? We got Nine Inch Nails, and man, this song used to be my jam back in the day.

Well, this is a fun little survey I just found. A new survey by YouGov reveals that 56% of adults think they're cooler now than they were in high school. So that brings me to the question, are you cooler now than you were in high school? Listen, I wasn't cool in high school. I'm not cool now. I'm just me. 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

0: 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Dave and
1: Mahoney. She had some cigars hidden in her and was smuggling them into prison, which...
2: Man. Oh, the Bill Clinton?
1: This is the old Bill Clinton. This is exactly what it is.
3: Oh,
1: Willie.
2: Like, I would ask for more than cigars.
3: Wait, I don't know if she can fit a bottle of bourbon in there, man.
2: Nah, man, I want some fire hot Cheetos.
3: Gross. I think that they sell those at the commissary. I have to say that I have not stopped laughing at Mahoney saying that he wants fire hot Cheetos.
0: I can't. 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

0: Don't go anywhere. 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We are coming right back.
1: It's Dave and Mahoney. Dave and
2: Mahoney. She had some cigars hidden in her and was smuggling them into prison,
3: Oh, the Bill Clinton?
2: This is the old Bill Clinton. This is exactly what it is.
0: Oh,
2: Willie.
3: Like, I would ask for more than cigars.
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3: Nah, man, I want some fire hot Cheetos.
4: Gross. I think that they sell those at the commissary. I have to say that I have not stopped laughing at Mahoney saying that he wants fire hot Cheetos.
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It's Lisa here with you. How are we doing this Friday Eve? We got Sleep Theory up next.

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right, it's Thirsty Thursday, and here is my Thirsty Thursday thought. Coffee in the morning and an adult beverage at night is really the glue that holds me together. It's Lisa on Rock 105.

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1: She had some cigars hidden in her and was smuggling them into prison, which...
2: Man. Oh, yeah. The Bill Clinton?
1: This is the old Bill Clinton. This is exactly what
3: it is.
1: Oh, Willie.
2: Like, I would ask for more than cigars.
3: Wait, I don't know if she can fit a bottle of bourbon in there, man.
2: Nah, man, I want some fire hot Cheetos.
3: Gross. I think that they sell those at the commissary. Dust. I have to say that I have not stopped laughing at Mahoney saying that he wants fire hot Cheetos.
0: I can't. The Dave and Mahoney Show.
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0: 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We are coming right back.
1: It's Dave and Mahoney.
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4: Man. Oh, yeah. The Bill Clinton?
3: This is the old Bill Clinton. This is exactly what it is.
0: Oh,
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4: Like, I would ask for more than cigars.
5: Wait, I don't know if she can fit a bottle of bourbon in there, man.
4: Nah, man, I want some fire hot Cheetos.
5: Gross. I think that they sell those at the commissary. I have to say that I have not stopped laughing at Mahoney saying that he wants fire hot Cheetos.
1: I can't. The Dave and Mahoney Show.
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1: Mahoney. She had some cigars hidden in her and was smuggling them into prison, which...
2: Man. Oh, yeah. Bill Clinton?
1: This is the old Bill Clinton. This is exactly what it is.
3: Oh, Willie.
2: Like, I would ask for more than cigars.
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2: Nah, man, I want some fire hot Cheetos.
4: Gross. I think that they sell those at the commissary. I have to say that I have not stopped laughing at Mahoney saying that he wants fire hot Cheetos.
0: I can't. 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

0: That'll do it for me today. Thanks so much for hanging out with me right here on Rock 105.5 Carolina's Pure Rock. Row is up next. I will see y'all tomorrow. Bye, guys.
1: It's Dave and Mahoney.
2: She had some cigars hidden in her and was smuggling them into prison,
3: Oh, the Bill Clinton?
2: This is the old Bill Clinton. This is exactly what it is.
0: Oh,
2: Willie.
3: Like, I would ask for more than cigars.
4: Wait, I don't know if she can fit a bottle of bourbon in there, man.
3: Nah, man, I want some fire hot Cheetos.
4: Gross. I think that they sell those at the commissary. I have to say that I have not stopped laughing at Mahoney saying that he wants fire hot Cheetos.
1: I can't. Dave and Mahoney Show.
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glad they say it a lot in that song, because nine is one of very few German words I actually know. It's Rock 105. I'm Ro. If you haven't already, you've got to check out the Foo Tiny Desk concert they did yesterday. So good.

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1: She had some cigars hidden in her and was smuggling them into prison,
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1: This is the old Bill Clinton. This is exactly what it is.
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1: Willie.
3: Like, I would ask for more than cigars.
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3: Nah, man, I want some fire hot Cheetos.
4: Gross. I think that they sell those at the commissary. I have to say that I have not stopped laughing at Mahoney saying that he wants fire hot Cheetos.
0: I can't. 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

0: just sitting on our ass and playing music all day. 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

0: From Ashes to New on Rock 105. Love that song. Got some Linkin Park, 3 Days Grace, Pearl Jam coming up, so keep it here.
1: It's Dave and Mahoney. Dave and
2: Mahoney. She had some cigars hidden in her and was smuggling them into prison, which...
3: Man. Oh, the Bill Clinton?
2: This is the old Bill Clinton. This is exactly what it is.
0: Oh,
2: Willie.
3: Like, I would ask for more than cigars.
4: Wait, I don't know if she can fit a bottle of bourbon in there, man.
3: Nah, man, I want some fire hot Cheetos.
4: Gross. I think they sell those at the commissary. I have to say that I have not stopped laughing at Mahoney saying that he wants fire hot Cheetos.
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Hanging out with my time machine. It's Rose Request Rewind. We're taking it back to the year 2000. The time of Y2K, when we all thought the world was going to end. And we're still here 26 years later.

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4: 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I think they sell those at the commissary. I have to say that I have not stopped laughing at Mahoney saying that he wants Fire Hot Cheetos.
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A couple of us here at the station thought that a country cover of this Red Hot Chili Pepper song would be hilarious. And there is one. I think it's AI, but it's on YouTube. You gotta check it out. 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

0: I'm feeling very emo kid today, so I had to throw in some Taking Back Sunday. It's Rose Request Rewind on Rock 105. 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
2: 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She had some cigars hidden in her... and was smuggling them into prison,
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4: 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I think that they sell those at the commissary. 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

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In case you missed it this morning on the David Mahoney Show, I was absolutely shocked. But they said that syphilis cases are surging in the U.S. right now. They are at the highest they've been since the 50s. So be safe out there on them streets, because that's one you can't get rid of.

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2: This is the old Bill Clinton. 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
3: Nah, man, I want some fire hot Cheetos.
4: 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I think they sell those at the commissary. I have to say that I have not stopped laughing at Mahoney saying that he wants fire hot Cheetos.
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I feel so bad for the kid working at the gas station this morning. His phone keeps pocket dialing 911. How embarrassing. 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
1: It's Dave and Mahoney. Dave and
2: 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She had some cigars hidden in her and was smuggling them into prison,
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3: Nah, man, I want some fire hot Cheetos.
4: 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I think they sell those at the commissary. I have to say that I have not stopped laughing at Mahoney saying that he wants fire hot Cheetos.
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8: 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Chris Sale gets the ball for the Braves today at Truist Park. 6-2, a 2.20 ERA. $1.56 favorite against the Cubs today, +129. 7.5 over the total. 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

I'm Ro. It's Carolina's Pure Rock, Rock 105. In case you're in need of a good laugh today, like I am, I'm about to cry from laughing so hard. Parrots were removed from a UK wildlife park because they started swearing at customers. Can you imagine? You're just walking through, looking at the birds, and they just start cussing you out. It's too funny.

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1: She had some cigars hidden in her and was smuggling them into prison,
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3: Gross. I think the that dust. They sell those at the commissary. Dust. I have to say that I have not stopped laughing at Mahoney saying that he wants fire hot Cheetos.
0: I can't. 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

0: Three Doors Down and White Zombie on the way. Thanks for rocking with me on your way home. I'm Ro. It's Rock 105. I am out, but back tomorrow. Same bat time, same bat channel.
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3: 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Oh, the Bill Clinton?
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1: She had some cigars hidden in her and was smuggling them into prison, which...
2: 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Oh, the Bill Clinton?
1: This is the old Bill Clinton. 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
4: Gross. I think that they sell those at the commissary. 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
1: It's Dave and Mahoney. Dave and
2: Mahoney. She had some cigars hidden in her and was smuggling them into prison,
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2: This is the old Bill Clinton. 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
3: 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Like, I would ask for more than cigars.
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3: Nah, man, I want some fire hot Cheetos.
4: Gross. I think the that dust. They sell those at the commissary. I have to say that I have not stopped laughing at Mahoney saying that he wants fire hot Cheetos.
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0: 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Furnished by Landshark.
1: They say idle hands are the devil's playground. 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

0: It's Dave and Mahoney. Dave and
1: Mahoney. She had some cigars hidden in her and was smuggling them into prison,
2: The Bill Clinton?
1: This is the old Bill Clinton. This is exactly what it is.
3: Oh,
1: Willie.
2: Like, I would ask for more than cigars.
4: Wait, I don't know if she can fit a bottle of bourbon in there, man.
2: Nah, man, I want some fire hot Cheetos.
4: Gross. I think that they sell those at the commissary. I have to say that I have not stopped laughing at Mahoney saying that he wants fire hot Cheetos.
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3: 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Oh, yeah. The Bill Clinton?
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4: 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I think that they sell those at the commissary. Dust. I have to say that I have not stopped laughing at Mahoney saying that he wants fire hot Cheetos.
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